0: It's in water. The whole thing is very physical. Also how we translate it.
1: You're saying the information is stored in water?
0: In this kind of brass box
1: right.
0: trays in
1: mm-hmm.
0: water.
1: Mm-hmm.
0: And inside of the water there is this stones or no, some things.
1: Mm. And so these absorb the information?
0: Idea. It sounds, my mind gets in and get involved because it sounds so new age.
1: Yeah.
0: Mm.
1: Then again, anything's possible. So.
0: Yeah. Yeah, I get very emotional every time I go back to, it's something about, I've lost my belief in this.
1: Mm-hmm. I see. That must be really hard, to be in charge and to have lost your belief.
0: Yeah. We can't use the information well enough.
1: Mm.
0: There is such a big gap.
1: Yeah.
0: And it's not enough that we have this connection, because too many people get hurt. People is important.
1: Yeah.
0: We're not good enough
1: mm.
0: anymore to use what we get.
1: And so the only solution you found is to throw it all away. So it stopped the process.
0: But that was because of the pain.
1: Mm.
0: Because, and it is very sad to do.
1: Mm.
0: Oh. I'm close, because I don't know if
1: this is the wisdom collected.
0: I don't know if I'm doing the right decision.
1: Mm. A lot of self-doubt, huh?
0: It's just I don't know. I don't think that this kind of thing will ever be open for humankind after this.
1: What was the most important thing you think is being lost?
0: It's a portal to another world, and
1: yeah.
0: It's a very old world.
1: Mm.
0: We can talk with them. And but it's not very often it happens. So that's also, it's not giving enough back
1: yeah.
0: for this.
1: Have you been there, to that other world?
0: Yes.
1: What was it like?

0: Very good.
1: Describe what it looks like. What it feels like.
0: I'm little and they are big.
1: Mm. Are you the same, but littler than they are?
0: I'm floating.
1: Oh, okay.
0: And it's a lot of like spears with light or gold or something.
1: Mm-hmm.
0: And a lot of blue around. So it's like spaces, but it could be underwater or inside of, I don't think it is on Earth, or it doesn't have any kind of normal physical

0: and floating around.
1: The other people also float?
0: No, they are more a part of the space. Mm. So I don't know if all these pillars is people or entities or architecture or what it is, but I'm floating in this space and they're letting me meet. And I'm getting information.
1: How do you get this information?
0: It's quiet. I'm getting it in my body, or I cannot understand everything, so I'm getting it into my unconscious or body, or
1: like a download. So.
0: Yeah. Yeah, so it's almost like I'm a very little thing in this when I'm here. But they are very friendly, so it's fine.
1: Can you see these the people there?
0: No, they're a part of the light.
1: Oh. So they're beings of light.
0: Yeah.
1: They look like light.
0: I just see blue and in front a lot of spheres of light. Mm. But, and then I'm floating in the middle.
2: I'm happy to join with you today, disciples. Above human,
3: shadow.
2: The kingdom of heaven
3: came as a great beacon light of hope.
4: But what we know for sure,
5: knowledge,
3: the flame of
5: progress,
3: withering injustice,
4: let's be clear,
5: strength, we stand.
3: 100 years later,
5: we meet
3: is not free.
5: Change and challenge.
3: 100 years later.
2: We're going to talk to you about the most urgent
3: crippled
2: thing.
5: Hope. Fear.
2: We suspect.
5: 100
3: years later.
5: Ignorance.
2: Connect with us.
5: The greater our knowledge increases,
3: vast
5: the greater
3: ocean,
5: our ignorance unfolds.
3: Prosperity. 100 years later.
4: Speaking the truth about behavior, about morality.
3: Own land.
4: We have been too unwilling for too long to talk about what is right and what is wrong.
2: Your only chance to evacuate is to leave with us.
4: Needs to be said.
5: The unknown. The unanswered. The unfinished. Our collective comprehension.
3: This note was a promise.
5: We have come.
2: Doomsday. Everything has their cycle.
3: But we refuse.
5: A new source of power.
2: Their end.
3: We refuse.
5: Meaning.
4: We've got to talk honestly about behaviour and then act.
5: Pace.
4: And we can't shy away from the truth anymore.
5: Create new ills as it dispels old.
3: Engage.
5: New. New. New.
3: Now is the time to make.
4: Taken on and defeated.
5: High costs.
4: Fight back.
5: High reward.
4: Fight
2: another
4: back.
2: Human civilization.
3: Now is the time
4: we must
3: to rise.
4: Fight back. We know what's gone wrong.
3: Now
4: do
3: is
4: we
3: the
4: have
3: time.
4: The determination to put it right?
2: Where does
4: confront
2: that find
4: the slow
2: us?
4: Motion,
3: now
4: moral
3: is the
4: collapse.
3: Time to make justice.
5: Conquered by those who moved forward.
2: Judge us.
4: Without.
3: It would be fatal.
5: Honourable actions.
4: Without.
2: Speak of us.
4: Without.
3: Legitimate discountant.
5: If this capsule history of our progress teaches us anything.
3: Invigorating autumn of freedom.
5: Knowledge and progress.
4: Confront all this.
2: Who do you think you are?
3: Rude awakening.
6: Hearts full of love.
5: Go ahead,
4: have
5: whether
4: that
5: we join in or not.
3: Be neither rest nor tranquility.
4: I can assure you, I will not be found wanting.
6: Speak the truth.
3: Check the foundations.
4: My personal priority.
5: Stay behind.
4: Stronger today than ever.
5: before us.
2: That kingdom of God,
3: a rightful place.
5: Modern invention.
6: Silence the liars.
5: First.
3: Satisfy our thirst for freedom by drinking from the cup.
4: Build a bigger,
5: stronger in the backwash of the coming
4: stronger,
5: age.
2: I can't believe
4: stronger.
2: That.
6: We are banished no more.
5: We mean.
3: We must forever conduct.
2: It's up to you.
4: Renewed.
5: We have vowed.
6: Afraid no more.
3: We must not allow.
5: Conquest.
3: Again and again.
5: Freedom.
4: Work to mend.
5: Peace.
2: For your sake, for those who do believe.
5: We have vowed that we shall not see.
3: People. Brothers.
5: Knowledge. Understanding.
2: Be our saviour.
6: The far right which threatens the construction of that
2: end
6: bridge.
2: Days.
5: Big our enough. First.
4: Bold enough.
5: First.
4: Change.
3: We cannot walk
5: peace.
3: Alone.
5: Security.
3: March ahead.
5: Our obligations to ourselves
3: we
5: as well
3: turn
5: as
3: back.
5: Others.
2: Saved.
5: Require us to make effort.
6: They are wrong.
3: When will you be satisfied?
5: Of all men.
3: We can never be satisfied.
5: Leading.
2: End of the age.
3: We can never be satisfied.
6: Are wrong spiritually.
5: Knowledge to be gained.
6: Wrong politically.
5: Rights
3: we
5: to
3: cannot
5: be, won.
3: Be satisfied.
4: We need.
5: One and
4: fight
5: used
4: back.
5: For the progress of all people.
4: We need.
2: You'll
3: we can never
2: decide
3: be satisfied.
2: That for yourself.
5: A force for good or ill depends on man.
3: We cannot be satisfied.
4: I don't want there to be any doubt.
2: Trying to hope.
3: Beliefs.
5: Unprotected.
2: You can see what we have to offer you.
3: No,
5: be
3: no,
5: hostile,
3: we
5: misuse.
3: Cannot be satisfied.
4: Be robust.
5: Unprotected.
4: Score a clear line between right and wrong, right through the heart.
5: Hostile use.
2: Talking about human life.
5: Explored and mastered.
6: March right here with us.
5: Without repeating the mistakes.
3: By stepping stones.
4: Let me be clear.
6: Justice
5: strife,
6: is moral.
5: Prejudice.
4: We will always have enough.
6: Prejudice
5: conflict,
6: is evil.
5: Hostile to us all.
3: Creative suffering.
2: Civilization evolves upward.
5: The best of all mankind.
2: More civilized, less barbaric.
4: What really matters. Fight back.
5: Opportunity for peaceful cooperation may never come again.
6: They care about power.
5: Why choose this as our goal?
6: We can do it.
2: We'll
3: condemn
2: be
3: changed.
2: The rest of the world.
4: It will be fixed.
5: We
4: changing.
5: Choose.
3: Let us not wallow in the valley of despair.
5: We choose.
3: I said to you today.
2: I know what I just said.
4: You want more.
6: It's war all right. It's war about values.
4: You want to make sure.
5: That goal will serve to organise and measure the best of our energies and
2: I'll
5: skills.
2: I'll tell you something that's even more remarkable.
4: You want.
5: Challenge.
3: A dream.
6: Democracy.
5: We are willing to accept.
6: One
5: we are unwilling
6: way,
5: to
6: dares.
5: Postpone.
4: You can finally get what you want.
5: We intend to win.
2: Rid yourselves of human behaviour.
3: A dream.
2: Human activity.
4: Fight.
2: Human thinking.
5: Low. High.
4: We now have to go even further. Even
3: sit
4: faster.
3: Down together. A dream.
6: We are strong.
4: Already
2: those that
4: we've
2: are
4: given.
2: Sitting before me.
4: We're toughening. We're giving.
3: Heat
2: my
3: up oppression.
4: Power. We're looking at giving.
3: A dream.
4: More powers.
5: Most complex.
4: You're going to see even
5: man's
4: more.
5: Man's history.
6: We are going to win our freedom.
3: We'll not be judged.
4: War.
2: Before the civilization began.
3: A dream today.
5: We have seen.
3: A dream that one day.
2: Now I'm not here to sell you on that.
4: We will fight back.
6: I challenge every one of you.
4: Fight back.
3: Sisters and brothers.
4: Fight.
2: Let you know the truth.
5: Knowledge to the people of the world.
3: A dream today. A dream that one day.
6: I challenge each of you.
5: Given us unprecedented warnings.
4: I know.
3: This is our hope.
5: We have had our failures.
4: Swift, firm justice.
3: A stone of hope.
5: We are behind.
6: Get involved in your
4: believe
6: movement.
4: Me.
3: Beautiful symphony of brotherhood.
4: Restore people's faith.
6: Get involved. Volunteer.
5: We do not intend to stay behind.
3: Struggle together.
4: And we will.
5: Move ahead.
4: So no one should doubt.
5: Growth.
4: Fight back.
5: New knowledge.
4: We need much more than that.
5: New.
4: We need.
5: Learning.
4: Fight back.
3: Let freedom ring.
5: Observation. New.
3: Let freedom ring.
6: needs you, needs your time and your love.
5: We'll reap the harvest of these gains.
3: But not only that.
5: New jobs. New demands.
3: Let freedom ring.
4: Hope.
6: Sin or salvation.
4: We've got to start.
3: When we let it ring.
5: We'll share greatly in this growth. Heart. Community.
4: We've got to get out there. Difference.
3: We are free at last.
5: New.
6: We, you and I.
5: All this costs us all.
4: We need.
5: For every man, woman and child. We have given.
4: It became clear to me earlier this year.
6: Asserting our dignity.
5: This is in some measure an act of faith and vision.
4: Clear.
5: We do not know now what benefits await us.
4: Fight back.
5: Propulsion.
6: We see beauty and power.
5: Guidance, control, communications, food, survival. Unknown.
6: We call for the end of the world as
5: safely.
6: We know it.
5: Do it right. Do it first. We must be bold. We're going to do it.
6: We will not be denied.
5: We must pay what needs to be paid. Waste. This will be done. It may be done while some of you are still here. It will be done.

For all our belief in rational discourse, we know that words, the very stuff of thought, are dangerous. They are not only a reflection on the world, they also have the power to change it, to call things into being, for good or ill. And our only defense against words is to use more words in turn, whether they're our own or others, whether in public discourse or internal monologue. We know that language is possibly corrupt, but the only cure for it is more language. Rhetoric is the name commonly given to this problem, as an accusation directed at the abuse of language. We have come to distrust rhetorical language as misleading and destructive, and it is now difficult to use the word in anything but a pejorative sense. Rhetoric, if it does not mean an empty display of language, suggests the use of it to some ulterior purpose, and as such, it has become very easy, too easy, an accusation to make. Even the plain style of speech can be construed as rhetorical. Contemporary common usage of the word expresses little more than a general mistrust of language, invariably other people's rather than our own. But it is my purpose in this lecture to consider whether artists may not, after all, make something useful out of rhetoric, or if, as Aristotle maintained, rhetoric is in any case a universal human trait, whether they may at least come to recognize themselves as speaking and working rhetorically. Rhetoric was, is, the political art of persuasion, born out of the need to make laws and customs, to make culture out of nature, to civilize men, and to civilize the power of the voice, to make it public. But if the origins of rhetoric as a recognized and cultivated technique were formed in the early democratic experiments of classical Greece, so too were the philosophical objections to it. From its very beginnings, rhetoric held an uneasy relationship with its great rival, philosophy, or as we might say, science. Plato famously condemned rhetoric in his dialogues, particularly the Gorgias and the Phaedrus. His reasons for doing so are actually quite familiar, and they are, by and large, still our reasons for condemning it, whether we have read him or not, such is his influence. Even, or especially when it is effective, we find rhetoric objectionable because it is not intended for an audience of equals. It assumes an unequal relationship between a skilled speaker and a general and more numerous and unskilled audience. Because it is a technique in the service of persuasion, we resent the threat that this implies to our autonomy. Indeed, the modern wariness of persuasion is such that our politicians cannot be seen to influence public opinion by it, but only to reflect it. And there is no public voice for substantive political arguments. If contemporary politicians seek to persuade us of anything, it is that they are really one of us, and that they understand our needs and wants, and are able to supply them. Meanwhile, the real political decisions are taken elsewhere and out of sight. We also distrust it for being a technique at all. Surely conviction should depend upon the merits of the case, not upon the skill, the artifice, the tricks of the trade with which it can be made over in a kind of post-production, which Plato likens, in a rather chauvinistic analogy, to cooking or cosmetics. So if rhetoric really is a kind of knowledge, then it is one which has no connection with the subject matter to which it is applied as a supplement. It comes after content and undermines the integrity of discourse. It produces opinion, but not knowledge. But whether we approve of it or not, rhetoric will be employed whenever human beings use language in public. Plato's student Aristotle was fully aware of the objections to rhetoric, but kept a place for it as a complement to philosophical argument in his system, since both are concerned with the opposition of contentious ideas. Both stand outside of specialist subject knowledge, and both, in the end, are practiced by all people after a fashion. Aristotle was a pragmatic philosopher,
and his purpose in the art of rhetoric was to replace bad rhetoric with better rhetoric. Most importantly, his writings on rhetoric are much more than a taxonomy of style, a mere list of tropes and figures. Rather, they are most useful for the insights he brings to bear on the psychological and political conditions which make its use both possible and necessary. It is Aristotle the biologist, Aristotle the political scientist, who understands that to study rhetoric is to study human nature, and not just in its rational aspects. He emphasizes the contingency of language and places as much importance on the audience and the occasion for speech as on the technicalities of composition. In other words, his basic framework is performative. For example, the fundamental distinction which he makes between what he calls the three genres of rhetoric, deliberative, forensic, and ceremonial or epideictic, to use his term, bears on both a place and a tense of outcome. For in each case, the rhetoric is directed towards a decision that must be made by the listener in specific circumstances. A political decision in an assembly with respect to future action in the case of deliberative rhetoric. The justness or unjustness of past events for forensic rhetoric used in a court of law. And an aesthetic judgment in the present tense on ceremonial occasions of cultural display for epideictic rhetoric. Contra Plato, Aristotle makes active participants rather than duped victims of the listeners in his emphasis on judgment and action as outcome. The ultimate consequences of rhetoric lie with them and the political processes in which they participate. Aristotle's conception of rhetoric as the complement or antidote of dialectic reunites the contemplative with the active life, whereas dialectic takes us from deeds to words to ideas, rhetoric works in the opposite direction, and it is, in the end, a more realistic accommodation to the problems of language than Plato's utopian final solution, absolute rule by philosopher kings on the basis of absolute knowledge, the antithesis of democracy. Of what use is any of this to an artist? There are two immediate uses to which a positive conception of rhetoric might be put. The first addresses the Platonic realm of theory in relation to art practice and the various claims to understand the relationship between them. Theory in the case of the arts and humanities very rarely means theory in the strict scientific sense, which entails much more than an explanation or understanding of a topic. A scientific theory is also, crucially, a model which may account for previously observed phenomena, predict future behaviour, and which is testable by experiment. There are very few instances of art theory which would pass this test. And yet such is the prestige, after Plato, of science and theory that theoretical arguments are played out as if art theory in relationship to art practice really had this kind of status. It was not always so. The earliest writers of art theory, from Alberti and Vasari onwards, invented a new subject by adapting the structures of humanist rhetoric to visual subject matter, perhaps for want of any other model. This, of course, had its own limitations, as Michael Baxendall and others have pointed out. But it would nevertheless be both honest and possibly liberating to recognize the rhetorical nature of much so-called theoretical discourse around the visual arts. If, instead of the production of theory for theory's sake, the point of theoretical discussion were turned back to changing our behavior around art, enhancing our perception of it, our sensuous engagement with it, our viewing habits, our ways of life even, then both theory and practice might benefit. The best theory does this anyway, but is in fact a form of rhetoric, good rhetoric, rather than scientific theory. And the technical jargon which is frequently borrowed from other disciplines, such as psychoanalysis or linguistics, as a theoretical means,
is justified insofar as it serves the rhetorical ends of the argument. The second use for rhetoric concerns certain recent tendencies in contemporary art practice itself and the performative turn of the last two decades. A generation ago, in 1977, Richard Sennett wrote a book entitled The Downfall of Public Man. In it, he argued that the public life of the West had taken a fatal and paradoxical turn towards inwardly directed, essentially private motifs, such as the authenticity of personal experience and the need for self-expression. This inward turn had coincided with the rise, since the early 19th century, of the artist as an exceptional kind of person, as a romantic hero, and a corresponding pacification of art's public. Sennett makes an illuminating but highly unfavourable comparison between the performative opportunities of public life in the 18th century of London and Paris and the impoverished city life of his own times. Whereas, say, a London theatre audience of the mid-18th century might respond spontaneously and with vehemence to the performance in either positive or negative fashion, or even pay for the privilege of sitting on stage amongst the actors, the better to interrupt and converse with them, modern theatre audiences are reduced to passive spectators, isolated in darkness, whose affective response to the work must remain internal. It is only the artists themselves on stage who may perform for the work in a modern theatre. And although Sennett is not in any sense a technological determinist, he predicted in a section entitled Electronics Entrenches the Silence of the Past that the structural effects of mass broadcast media would play a part in this process. One-directional channels of broadcast communication, such as radio and television, could not easily accommodate distinctions between the different kinds of audience, let alone the give and take of a political argument between a speaker and a listener, and would confirm the star system which separates a very small number of active art makers from the mass of passive art consumers. And yet, at the beginning of the 21st century, I think that events have not turned out as Sennett predicted, either for the artists or for their audience. Perhaps there are always too many artists for the claims to exceptional status to be tenable except as myth. But the technological changes of the intervening decades have had precisely the reverse effect of that he suggested, as economic barriers to entry have been lowered, and the traffic of communication has become increasingly two-way and from point to point rather than from centre to margin. Moreover, social media networks now make response and participation, even if only of a facile order, a matter of etiquette if not of obligation. The familiar bipolar model, constructed upon an anonymous spectator moving invisibly in a crowd on the one hand, and a highly visible and exceptional but equally isolated producer of art on the other, has necessarily begun to dissolve. If artists now find themselves making work in a public place where all parties are visible to each other in real time and face to face, rhetoric is what they are engaging in, whether they are consciously aware of it or not. Moreover, the range of genres of rhetoric, to use Aristotle's term, in which they are able to engage has expanded, unsurprisingly in an acute economic context that leaves no public act untouched. If we recall that the different genres of classical rhetoric oriented themselves towards different kinds and tenses of outcome, it is worth mentioning that as the republican city-states were absorbed by empire, the deliberative and forensic genres fell into disuse, as political and judicial procedure became a private rather than a public matter, and only the epideictic or display form continued in practice at festivals or as an exercise for its own sake, as an art, in other words. In the current circumstances, I believe that many contemporary artists have turned once again away from an art for art's sake and towards an engagement with political and economic contingency.
Finally, I would like to consider the possible uses of rhetoric for radio and perhaps some of its limitations. Because live radio is performative, it would seem to be self-evidently rhetorical, and yet a number of paradoxes, I hope of an illuminating kind, arise in the case of radio speech. The limiting size of a city-state, Aristotle suggests in The Politics, depends among other things on the distance that a human voice can carry. This is only surprising given modern assumptions about the efficacy of written records, bureaucratic structures of government, and latterly, technologies of communication. A participatory democracy of citizens would naturally require face-to-face communication, especially so in the predominantly oral culture of that time. Classical rhetoric was therefore vested in a social world of bodies in proximity, of citizens visible to each other, whereas a defining characteristic of radio is that it brings to us a voice from far away and from an invisible body. Radio is metaphorical in a literal, physical sense, bringing from afar the sounds and meanings of another place. If we imagined for a moment a radio transmission which did not traverse significant distances, that is, distances which place the voice beyond the range of sight, we immediately realize that it would be as pointless as a children's tin can telephone. Radio broadcast rhetoric routinely employs and belies this strange fact, as in, for example, the famous metonymic statement, "This is London." It was the genius of 20th century propagandists to exploit precisely this paradox of proximity and distance. And Trotsky was certainly correct in his 1926 speech on radio to warn that a new technology would not of itself banish war or superstition. For although radio broadcast allows instant communication across vast distances, the experience of listening to radio speech can be one of immediate proximity, like hearing voices. The mass production of radio receivers in the interwar period made possible the occupation of domestic space by public rhetoric. And furthermore, whereas television offers a window onto a visible scene, the scene of radio is inside our heads.

I was not the man, I was the one being called the doom, it was a little bit of a crown, and the thought of the canal.

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0: In towers of our own design, we plot the overthrow of tyrants. 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We drink coffee and talk fervently until the early hours of the morning. I walk home as the sun is rising through the fields damp with dew. Apostates grow thin and desperate outside the city gates. 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Bullish seagulls. Small birds gobbling crumbs on cafe tables. Enormous kitchens in which thousands of uniformed chefs prepare the whole herds of livestock in ovens as hot as furnaces. Gorsebush, yellowberries. Gorsebush, yellowberries. Manufacturing sonnets. New emancipations. Insurrection burns in our hearts. The cracks widen into fissures. Institutionalized and bedridden. Combat. Zealots with fierce bayonets. Advance. Reserved potters sit reading the paper next to hot kilns. Anarchists upsetting cups of tea and shouting defiant slogans. Crocuses, foxgloves, formica. Solemn busts of Roman emperors. Wheezing church organs. Cobblers, tailors, locksmiths, clockmakers. They move like a black tide, inexorable and slow. We will have to cross the mountains. We have no other choice. In fact, once we have found the right combinations, there is no code we cannot crack. Combo-nations. He emphasized each syllable and then licked his mustache with a wiry tongue. This is the future. We will rearrange reality according to a strict and rational set of rules. Oh, Jerusalem.
1: Are they frightened?

0: door.
1: Are they getting to rebuild our defenses? We have restored credible deterrence and can confidently seek a secure and lasting peace, as well as a reduction in arms. America is back. Standing tall. Are they getting to rebuild our defenses? We have restored credible deterrence and can confidently seek a secure and lasting peace, as well as a reduction in arms. America is back. Standing tall. By beginning to rebuild our defenses, we have restored credible deterrence and can confidently seek a secure and lasting peace, as well as a reduction in arms. America is back. Standing tall. By beginning to rebuild our defenses, we have restored credible deterrence and can confidently seek a secure and lasting peace, as well as a reduction in arms. America is back. Standing tall. By beginning to rebuild our defenses, we have restored credible deterrence and can confidently seek a secure and lasting peace, as well as a reduction in arms. America is back. Standing tall. By beginning to rebuild our defenses, we have restored credible deterrence and can confidently seek a secure and lasting peace, as well as a reduction in arms. America is back. Standing tall. By beginning to rebuild our defenses, we have restored credible deterrence and can confidently seek a secure and lasting peace, as well as a reduction in arms. America is back.
2: The radar screen.

0: celebrating the parties from coast to coast. It was the young Republicans especially who were celebrating. For their candidates took the youth votes 2-1. The results were highly in doubt even before the polls closed, and state after state fell into the Reagan policy. They suffered some setbacks in congressional races, but the main event produced a jubilant prediction in the campaign chat.
1: It seems to me that we've got a reasonable chance to have the most historic landslide in all of American history.
0: The president, in his hotel suite in Los Angeles, is watching the results come in, and if he was nervous, as he said he would be, he had nothing to be nervous about. After midnight, and after Walter Mondale had conceded, he appeared again before his supporters in the room where he had acknowledged his victory over Jimmy Carter 4 years ago. Only the win this time was an even bigger. The victory speech was as unspecific as the campaign.
2: Vision we outlined in 1980, indeed the passion of the fire that we kept burning for two decades doesn't die just because 4 years have passed. To each one of you I say, tonight is the end of nothing, it's the beginning of everything. America's best days lie ahead. And you know, you forgive me, I'm going to do it just one more time.
0: Reagan today held the first news conference of his new mandate. He was challenged at once on arms control and reports of policy division in his club.
3: We're united in the idea of arms control, and where all this talk came from, and we're prepared to go forward with the arms control talks, and we have to believe that Soviet Union is going to join us and try to get together.
0: Enough support in Congress to continue with present policy for more years. The Democrats took what comfort they could from the personal nature of Mr. Reagan's victory. It was still a humiliating defeat to them, worse than 4 years ago, and worse even than the landslide that buried George McGovern in 1972. Their candidate this time was from the mainstream of the party. He offered new leadership, yet was so identified with old leadership that the voters deserted him in droves, and a 73-year-old Republican came on as the wave of the future.
4: Rucka is back. Rucka is back. Rucka is back. Rucka is back. Rucka is back. Rucka is back. Rucka is back.

0: pool of energy, a reservoir of good, perhaps, as opposed to a reservoir of evil, but certainly not a person.
1: He's in yourself. It's something inside you.
2: Something which makes flowers grow and coordinates the heavens and keeps everything together and keeps everything going.
1: He's inside everyone for everyone to find.
3: God is my friend, and I love him.

0: Well, as I see him, he is a human being with quite a beard, lovely kind eyes, and a crown on his head.
1: I always think of him, you know, Holman Hunt's picture in St. Paul's. I always think of him with the halo and, you know, that wonderful look.
2: To me, God defies description. I just can't conceive what he would be like.
3: He is a mystery.
4: I think he's a spirit.
5: Something like air or the atmosphere which surrounds us.
6: Something which makes flowers grow.
7: Something inside you.
8: Something that I feel.
5: Something which envelops everything.
8: Something that's completely outside of myself.
9: Something working through men.
10: Something that we're part of.
11: Something out of a Renaissance painting.
12: He's somebody who's there all the time.
13: Just up above the sky. He's just there.
14: A guide and comforter.
15: Someone whom you can lean upon and tell all your troubles to.
16: Not anything that I can define.
9: But certainly not a person.
6: Energy, really.
9: A vast sort of infinite existence of energy, of good energy.
0: In a spirit form, of course.
6: A controlling force which emanates in beauty of natural things and keeps the vast, limitless universe together.
17: An infinite substance which is composed of infinite attributes, each of which express themselves in eternal and infinite essence.
0: He's just sort of air, really.
15: He is in heaven.
0: He's going from place to place in wonderful garments.
15: He's not actually down here. I look up to him. He just stands there, looking down at me.
0: He's not walking. He's more or less floating.
15: In a white robe.
0: Simply floating, like the angels float.
15: In a white robe.
0: Flying, apparently without any means. He's just there. He's suspended, but I can't see the suspension in air. And he's moving about all over his domain from one spirit to the other.
18: With the archangels around him, serving him and praising him.
15: He is in heaven. I can see, like, clouds all around him. God is life eternal.
1: He's very understanding, like one of us, and very human. A very wonderful person, of course.
14: The spirit and comforter.
0: Our heavenly Father. Christ himself.
1: God is a very present help in time of trouble.
14: He goes with me wherever I am or in whatever I'm doing.
1: God is very merciful and he's been very good to me in times of trouble.
12: God is my conscience.
17: God is goodness.
10: God is life.
18: God is love.
1: God is love.
19: God is all good. Everything good is God. Everything bad is the devil.
9: God can only be what we let him be. Everything which can be regarded as the basis of life. Love and truth and justice and faith and goodness.
10: Age, size, form, shape, don't come into it. He's too big for this, too incomprehensible.
3: He is a mystery.
7: He's in yourself. It's something inside you.
8: In every one of us.
1: God is a spirit.
7: The spirit is everywhere. The spirit is all around, is everywhere, in

0: everything. You can say that it's in flowers, it's in beauty, it's in nature, it's all in the world.
1: God is in every one of us.
0: He's inside everyone for everyone to find.
1: We all have God within us.
2: And I love him.

0: Maybe when you see something really beautiful in the country, or read beautiful words or hear them, then I think you feel an echo within yourself deep. Then I believe that could be what I believe is God. When I see something beautiful, that's a moment or perhaps a second. I feel it within me, deep. It's as though that's a moment I can take out of everything. It stands out. But it's when you're very quiet, perhaps, or by yourself. Not when you're with anybody else. But on the other hand, I have felt it, yes. Being with some certain person for no reason, it just seems to happen. Something that happens in a second.
1: It's a feeling which one gets very, very occasionally.
0: It's very difficult to put into words.

0: I am much more aware of it when I'm in wide open spaces. Especially if you're standing on a height.
1: It's just an experience. A revelation.
2: It lifted up sort of feeling, you know, exalted.
3: It's a feeling of oneness with nature. Oneness with the universe.
4: It's a sort of impulse to prayer.
2: It's a wonderful feeling.
4: Very comforting.
5: I felt uplifted tremendously.
6: You feel that he is listening to your prayers.
7: I feel him. Feel him near.
8: Even here as we sit here, we know he is with us and listening to us. He comforts us always, and that is why God is everywhere.
2: I think he is everywhere. I think at moments when you pray, that is when you feel that God is here.
7: I see him mostly when I'm praying.
0: When I'm in wide open spaces.
9: When you see something really beautiful.
4: Kneeling down in a church and praying.
10: When I see a nice country, the hillsides, the glens.
2: When I see a newborn baby.
9: Or read beautiful words or hear them.
2: That is when you feel that God is here.
11: I see him in lots of ways, really. I see him in flowers and all that creation, you know.
7: The landscape, the trees, the flowers, the wild flowers, such as they are.
1: In beautiful objects.
12: In other people and in their behaviour and in their examples.
10: In the clouds. I can see him in the clouds.
1: In a thunderstorm. When the lightning strikes.
13: The way in which all the scientific laws are obeyed.
14: When I can feel something different, not made by man.
3: When I'm in a forest. When I'm enveloped by the trees.
15: When I see something with some action in it. When I see someone who's done something really marvellous for someone. Someone who's been really sincere.
10: When I see a lovely sunny day.
16: When I am close to nature.
17: When I'm by the sea.
2: When you see new life coming into the world and life going out of the world.
18: Usually when I've been moved by something. Usually when I'm on my own or am sort of in myself.
2: In creation. With the world, things of the world and nature. And in children, and in all living creatures and animals.
5: The seasons, how everything is ordered.
11: Everything at the right time, and the right season.
2: When you pray, that is when you feel that God is here.
17: It's a feeling which one gets very, very occasionally.
2: It's a wonderful feeling.
4: Very comforting.
2: It lifted up sort of feeling, you know, exalted.
9: It's as though that's a moment I can take out of everything. It stands out.
3: A feeling of oneness with nature, oneness with the universe.
17: It's a feeling of freedom.
1: It's just an experience, a revelation.
9: It's very difficult to put into words.
2: It's
7: It's just something that comes. His divine presence.
6: You feel that he is listening to your prayers.
8: Even here as we sit here, we know he is with us and listening to us. He comforts us always, and that is why God is everywhere.
2: I think he is everywhere. Whatever happens, I always feel God is with me.

0: I find that the whole conception of a divine being is really an easy way out for most people. Avoidance of personal responsibility, passing of all decisions to somebody else. There's so many things within the idea of religion which are contradictory. And the basic morality of religion seems to leave much to be desired.
1: Although I could bring myself to believe it intellectually, I somehow can't feel it emotionally.
2: I can't see that it helps anyone.
3: I think it's all superstition.
4: I feel that I cannot look to any sublime being for guidance in my own life.
5: I cannot believe that there is someone up there who has any kind of personal contact with me as a human being.
6: As a good and honest atheist, I think the whole thing's nonsense.

0: I can't imagine any reasonable way of thinking it possible, provable, or even reasonable. I think the whole thing's nonsense.
1: That's superstition.
2: Unacceptable.
0: It's a bit ridiculous.
3: Who's interested?
4: Why is it wrong to question?
2: It's like talking on a phone when it's, you know, there's no one at the other end of it to me.
3: Who listens to them?
2: It doesn't do anything for me.
3: Who's interested?
2: It doesn't solve anything, and it doesn't even make me feel any better.
3: If there is a creator, someone who started the universe off, I'm sure he's not interested in people like us.

0: can't pray to someone because for me there isn't anyone there.
1: God is a superstition.
2: A social ritual for weak people who can't think for themselves.
3: The idea of there being some sort of great grandpappy up there looking down and looking after me seems, to say the least of it, a bit ridiculous.
1: Can't believe in such a person.
4: The contradictions are too great.
3: The whole thing is... it's irrelevant to anything I could imagine.

0: I can't accept the idea of a supreme being who takes any interest in anyone on Earth.
1: I feel that we're living in this world and it's the world that's going to help us.
2: I don't think I feel any of the religious attitudes supposed at all. I don't really feel any life force flowing through everything, animating it and me, and making the universe meaningful.
1: And I don't believe that you can pray and your prayers will be answered and your sins forgiven and so on.
3: I don't believe God created a world at all. I think it's just a burnt out planet like all the rest.
1: I don't believe in the Christian concept of a God. To me, this is quite unacceptable.
0: A social ritual.
4: Avoidance of personal responsibility.
2: I think the whole thing's nonsense.
5: And yet, in a way, I envy the person who can pass this responsibility to an almighty being, because then they're not ultimately responsible for their own mistakes, their own human elements of greed or desire or envy or any of the other things we all contend with in our daily life.
1: It's in the world and in worldly terms that one has to sort out one's life.
6: It's impossible to pray to life or expect it to answer you.
1: It doesn't solve anything, and it doesn't even make me feel any better.
6: Life is something which you are living all the time. Something which you are living all the time.
4: I would very much like to have a faith, to have the comfort of a religion, but I'm afraid I can't. The contradictions within religion are too great for me to accept. There's so many things within the idea of religion which are contradictory.

0: I wish you could believe in God.
1: I can see no good reason why I should.
2: You're missing the thing that makes life most worth living.
3: I believe you must believe.
1: I see no good reason why I should.
0: Because God is within you and is created, actually, by yourself, to a certain extent.
4: Because it's a much more comforting state to be in.
0: Because even people who deny him when they're in trouble or when they're facing death even, call on him.
5: Because he is someone that you can tell all your troubles to.
6: Believing in God is the natural thing to do.
0: He certainly will help you if you pray earnestly.
7: God is the ultimate truth in life.
5: God is life eternal.
8: God is goodness.
9: God is life.
10: God is love.
0: God is love.
11: God is all good. Everything good is God.
1: You get double happiness from belonging to him.
3: And the person that can really say that I believe in God and have that faith is a very happy person.
8: Blessedness is the highest thing a man can attain to.
0: And the sooner you realize what you're missing, the better for you.
12: Can't believe in such a person.
13: It doesn't do anything for me.
14: I can't see that it helps anyone.
12: I think it's all superstition.
13: It doesn't solve anything, and it doesn't even make me feel any better.
1: The whole thing is, it's irrelevant to anything I could imagine.

0: I'd like to believe in God.
1: I think that you really must believe in something, but you're not aware of it. And I think that if you were completely unbelieving, you'd be very sterile.
2: You'd be missing an extra dimension.
3: You're separating yourself from life.
2: Your life would be flat.
3: You're not feeling part of it.
2: It would be lacking in depth.
3: Your contact with life would be dimensionless.
4: You have no purpose in life. I think
0: you're missing an awful lot.
3: You wouldn't be missing anything because you wouldn't be aware of the possibility.
5: Do you want to be in the kingdom of God? Or do you want to be left out amongst all the, as the Bible speaks of, dogs and sorcerers and warmongers and liars?
6: You're losing a tremendous lot.
7: A tremendous lot of help in this life to help you to live and to live for others. You'd lose such a lot of graces that you could have.
8: How can you expect to make a success of your life if you deny or have nothing to do with God?
4: I can't understand anybody not believing in God.
2: One has to believe in God. If you don't believe in God, you really don't know what you are missing.
0: I'm afraid I can't.
9: Sometime or other, it must come back to you. It must come back to you.
10: Believing in God is the natural thing to do.
4: Because God is within you.
11: He's inside everyone for everyone to find.
4: He's in yourself.
11: It's something inside you.
12: Something which makes flowers grow and coordinates the heavens and keeps everything together and keeps everything going.
9: It must come back to you in a certain time, at some time in your life. It must come back to you that there is a God.
4: There must be a God.
9: There is a God.
13: To me, this is quite unacceptable. Rituals and ceremonies that we go through. All this seems to me to be just for the comfort of man himself. I can understand that you can get some kind of comfort from it, and even that maybe your prayers will be answered. But for me, this is meaningless.
14: It seems that we're looking upon this figure purely because we have lack of responsibility in our own aims and deeds and acts, and this seems to me impossible. It is one's own responsibility as to how one acts, the thought of the right things to do and the wrong things to do, without fear of being condemned to hell or even being rewarded by going to heaven. To me, the actions and work of every day, the beauty of life itself, nature, trees, animals, is in a sense God, because that is the spirit of life. And yet that incorporates in itself the bad things, the sickness, the worms, the fungi, the mold on the trees. It's all part of life, and we accept life as it is, and live it as it is, without any ultimate being forced upon us.
5: If you don't believe in God, then you don't know the comfort of prayer.
4: A person without religion must be aimless and drifting.
5: They miss such a lot, I think.
7: they must miss everything in life.
10: Well, you might just will be dead.
15: They are just miserable sinners and they cannot be happy.
10: You might just will be dead.

0: There is a God.
1: There must be a God.
0: There is a God.
2: One has to believe in God. If you don't believe in God, you really don't know what you are missing.

0: Well, I believe because he's helped me in so many ways, and I trust him. And I know that he will answer me if I ask him.
1: I believe in God because he created me.
2: I believe in God because he's given us the grace to believe in him, because he made us to his own image and likeness. And it's just through grace that you believe.
3: I believe in God and wouldn't have life otherwise. I found him a great help in trouble. He's a great guide and comforter. He goes with me. I have that satisfaction of knowing every day. And without his guide and comfort, I'm afraid life would be very bare.
1: How could we be without him?
3: Without him, we could not do anything.
1: He is all love, and you just cannot live without him.
3: Without him, we could not do anything.
1: In time of trouble, he always shows us and comes to us in spirit to comfort us.
3: He goes with me. I feel his companionship daily.
0: I've found him a great comfort when I've been in trouble.
3: I feel his companionship daily.
1: He created me.
0: He's helped me in so many ways, and I trust him.
2: He's given us the grace to believe in him.
3: He's a great guide and comforter.
1: He's so understanding, so wonderful, so helpful.
3: He goes with me. I have that satisfaction of knowing every day.
4: I feel he's controlling my life and everybody's life.
1: I know, personally, I know he's here. From the help that I get.
4: I think it's God that helps me to see things in a different way.
5: I feel that he has determined my existence.
0: I've found him a great comfort when I've been in trouble.
3: I feel his companionship daily.
0: And I know that he will answer me if I ask him.
1: He's so understanding, so wonderful, so helpful.
3: And without him, without faith, without prayer, life would not be worth living.

0: wherever I am, I feel I am able to converse with him and to seek his help and his direction. And he has been the instrument in my life on many occasions, in times of anxiety, in times of sorrow, and in times of need.
1: And I'm hoping personally that the Lord is coming into the air and taking me up without dying.
2: One can go to them in trouble. You can go to communion and you can find him there. You can find him everywhere, we know. But when you go to communion, you feel a sudden awe and a quietness that fills you. I wish you could believe in God.
3: There must be a God. Oh, yes.

0: how could we be without him? He is all love. And you just cannot live without him.
1: It's a wonderful feeling to believe and to trust. Immediately, you pray earnestly to God in heaven. You immediately feel that wonderful feeling of knowing that he's listening. And troubled as you are, you've got that feeling of wonderful elevation. It really is a wonderful feeling of elation.
2: I have prayed many, many times, and I found prayer has helped me because I have believed there was a God.
0: Before I go to bed every night, I pray that God always will be with me to take care of me, and he does. In the morning when I get up, I say, thank you, dear Lord, for taking care of me this night. Be with me this day. Bless me and keep me and bless everybody else.
3: I have had my prayers answered many times, and I know that I've always got someone to whom I can look up to and lean on.
4: And without his help, I'm afraid life would have been very, very brash.
5: I'm just content to feel that there is someone, and I get a great deal of spiritual comfort from knowing there is someone to whom I can turn.
6: Blessedness, which is a thing which we all want, consists in the knowledge and love of God.
7: And that is the only thing that has any real meaning to me. And it is something really deep.

0: when I'm depressed, this image of God and the Trinity and everything else comes back to me. And I have an urge to go into a church and pray. I need something bigger than myself. It's an inadequacy, I suppose, in myself, that I need this comforting thing, which is bigger than any of us, I suppose.
1: I've always been searching for something. It seems to be the only answer that there is a higher being, a higher intelligence, which directs everything. It's given me an extra dimension in my life. So many things that I can't normally explain seem to have a meaning. It's given me a new dimension, a meaning to so many things that I haven't understood before. It's given a new dimension to my life, a new depth generally. Without this belief, life to me would be very confusing.
2: There must be something greater, bigger. There must be some purpose. We must be part of something. We must contribute to something. This is our reason for living. We're part of a life. We aren't living ourselves. We're part of a bigger life, something much greater, a greater life, a greater universe. We're an atom in the God. God is the sum total of us all.
3: How could we be without him? He is all love. And you just cannot live without him. When you see the sin and the misery round about you, you know perfectly well that they do not believe in God. They do not go to him with all their troubles, which I do. I know if I get any troubles, I just go to him and he comes to me right away and he will comfort me. And that is how it is with people that do not believe in God. They are just miserable sinners and they cannot be happy.
4: There must be a God. Oh, yes.
5: And that is the only thing that has any real meaning to me. And it is something really deep.

Oh,

0: careful from that. 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
1: Go back to sleep.
0: Can't begin to clear that mess in the kitchen. 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

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Another special on my work for radio? I don't know. Can such a thing ever really exist? Radio is such a transient medium there. In the air, then nowhere. You'll disagree, of course. I listen back to the first treatment, and some of it I like, some of it I don't like. Such is the nature of things. There is never enough silence. The only sound that really interests me is silence, simply because it does not exist. And yet it is sonic alchemy, understood by the shamans. I have sought it here. And here. And here.

0: Caution, caution.
1: One day I might be able to determine a silence, and I'd put it right at the end of a work that never ends. And no one will know what it is but me. But at least they'll hear it. Or will they? I don't know. What do you hear? I suppose the opening, after we skip the preamble, is a radiophonic journey through the static.

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0: fathers, fathers, fathers, and my mother's mother's mothers, and other people's fathers and mothers. And excrement.
1: Ach, ta prohnaná liška. 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

0: Technology, pure sound, Beckett and Billy Fury. Radios and cows being milked in the past for a future installation. A snapshot of just some of Danny McCarthy's ingredients and an attempt at just some of his methods.
1: Clever, Bernard. I like it. How can I put it? Will they get it? And does that work on radio? There's a passage attributed to Joyce I have never found, but where a lawnmower is signified by the word clever. Is that Joyce playing on the word cleaver, perhaps? Anyway, clever is the word, and clever is repeated 4 times in a row. Clever, clever, clever, clever. But is that 4-4 time? Or just another allusion to the 4 provinces, or the 4 ancient masters, or the 4 seasons, or the 4 winds, or the 4 directions of the compass? And how do you say it? And in what rhythm? How fast? How slow? Does it vary? And if so, how does it vary? Clever, clever, clever, clever. Or clever, clever, clever, clever. Or clever whatever. But I've never found it. Will they know what you're up to there in your clever opening? I'm not sure. You're certainly making them work. Are you trying to hang on to the transient? It's a common failing. The idea of the captive audience, that everyone is going to sit and listen and nod. Yes, tell us, Danny. Oh yes, tell us, Bernard. Illuminate the world. Or maybe you don't think that. Well, what did Robert Emmet think when he held them spellbound, shouting at the dock? This is my audience. And then at the foot of the gallows, did he think he could command the noise and the silence again? Halfway to paradise. Halfway to paradise. Billy Fury. Town Park. The carnival. Playing over the Tannoy system. A sound. A sound.
2: You can't play unless you can do Elvis. Can you do Elvis?

0: You hit the nail on the head there, Bernard, with the next question.
1: So that sound was different from you from the beginning,
0: from then. The beginning, almost, yeah. Mm. That was very much an influential part. And the radio, as lots of sound artists, if you read their influences, had shortwave. And, of course, you played with the shortwave band and was flicking over, getting these voices from all over the world and these sounds and statics and that, which was a great thing to play with on a Saturday afternoon.

0: Danny McCarty's resounding memories watering the plants. Recordings made on revisits to his father's house in Mallow. Recordings made at night in empty houses. Recordings made where furniture was often lifted by water as it flooded into the house. Early memories. First musical memories. Who were your heroes when you were a kid? Pinned to that little radio and.
1: Pinned as a kid, the usual 60s groups, and I mean Billy Fury. I got a CD of Billy Fury there quite recently again, and the sound of him singing and that whole echo of the sound of that time is still a very big influence on me. That whole kind of rock and roll, rockabilly, old blues sound, you know.
2: But you didn't know, and you don't know. You classical boys are all uncomfortable with the likes of Billy Fury. But then again, I didn't really tell you what I meant, what I actually remembered. And no, I'm not telling you now. Why should I? Work it out for yourself. Town Park, Carnival, Billy Fury playing on the Tenai system, the sun setting, halfway to paradise.

I was just always fascinated with them. And interesting thing, I was working on a piece at the moment called Last Call for the Parochial Hall, which would be a venue that we played as a beat group in Mallow. I just realised that I have the first guitar that I ever had, and I still have it, even though I've lots of other guitars since. And it just dawned on me that the strings on it hadn't been changed for 30 years. So I've started doing a piece using that guitar with 30-year-old strings on it, you know. So it's kind of interesting for me from that point, you know.

0: Danny, are you okay there? Danny.
1: A really interesting thing happened to me one day. Well, I consider it really interesting. Like, nowadays, people would dream of winning the lotto. As a kid, I would dream of having a recording studio, which, you know, you don't realise now that you could carry one around in your briefcase or in your side pocket. But at that stage, a recording studio was something exotic, wonderful, like winning the lotto. And there had been this picture in Melody Maker, which I would get every week, along with NME, and advertising this LP by a man called Ron Geeson. And the LP was called A Raise of Eyebrows. And the picture on the cover was this guy sitting in his own home studio. You could quite easily tell it was a home studio. And it just intrigued me. It looked fantastic, you know. And I didn't know what the music was going to be like on it. And there was a guitar kind of lying on the wall in the studio. So for some reason, I kind of assumed that it would be kind of guitar-based, maybe folk music, because there was an acoustic guitar. But I was just intrigued by the cover of it. And I happened to be walking along the street in Dublin one day, and I saw it in the shop, and it was going at a reduced, I think it was 14 shillings and sixpence or something like that. And I went in and I bought it, and purely because of the cover, and was totally intrigued with it, and brought it back home anyway, and put it on the record player. I was living with my aunt in Dublin at the time, and the first track consisted of someone breaking glass and laughing, and it was totally infectious. And then the next track just consisted of someone moaning and groaning. And next thing, my aunt charged into the room saying, "Danny, are you all right? Are you all right?" You know, and I said, "Oh, I'm just playing a record," you know. So that was really kind of probably my first head-on experience with sound artists such like Ron Geeson. As, you know, as I got to know more of his work, turned out to be a wonderful artist, and he wound up working with Pink Floyd and that afterwards. But that was kind of my first influence as such, of getting a record and not knowing what was going to be on it at all, you know.

0: Radio, a match from history. What hearts raced that day, listening to that voice. Now listen beyond it. That's what interests me. The sonic background. That is still sounding. Look. Listen, I mean to say. Sounds are sounds, and how sounds change resonance and meaning. How sounds change over time is what interests me. Ron Geeson. Breaking glass is still breaking glass. Broken glass is still broken glass. Only now we've better ways of breaking it. Hello, Bernard.
1: Resounding the house. Part 2. One of the early pieces that... a piece of yours that actually recreates, perhaps, that could be the wrong word, but certainly deals in early music and early childhood memories is... resounding memories, cleaning the house. Tell us a little bit about that.
2: Yeah, that's a series of work that I've kind of done in Canada and in Japan. It came about basically because my uncle died and my aunt and uncle died and I was kind of left with the problem of disposing of their house as such. And then my father died as well, all within the 12-month period. So you're suddenly left with two houses that had memories for people, and you were there with ornaments and things that meant an awful lot to them, and you were suddenly, did they mean anything to you? And you're thinking back like that my aunt and uncle's house had been my father's home house and my grandfather's house, so the whole family history was embedded within the house as such. So again, with that, thinking back to childhood memories and things growing up there and that kind of thing, I started kind of exploring the sounds that I could get in the house. Say, leaving on a sound-sensitive recorder that would pick up sounds during the night and that, because it was beside the street and that, so I could pick up noise passing and whatever. Running microphones over the wallpapers, running it over the carpets and the floors, chairs, things like that. Building up a palette of sounds from the house to actually work with, being totally conscious that what I was doing as well was going to be totally unrepeatable for me because the property was going to be disposed of anyway. And my memories of it were going to remain with me, and I wanted sonic memories as well as the visual memories and that of it. So I kind of started exploring it that way, you know. And the whole thing of that whole era, people were very into ornaments. And if you went away for a day to Killarney or whatever, or you came back with a souvenir of Killarney, or if someone went abroad for holidays, they brought you back a souvenir or whatever, and these all had resonances and memories for people from different places, and my aunt was very much into that and could tell you where they all came from and whatever. And I was kind of working with those then, and the sounds you could get from various trinkets, that like little bells from Killarney or cups from Brighton and different things from Benidorm or wherever, you know.

0: Danny McCarthy's Resounding Memories, Cleaning the House. You're on Nova here on RTÉ Lyric FM with me, Bernard Clark. We're profiling Danny McCarthy and his new book, Listen Here.
1: But you never got round to profiling my book at all.
0: Visuals. Visuals as music. Can we turn to the visual arts, because they're a very powerful impulse and a very powerful influence and a very powerful thing you work in. Painting, sculpture, film, video. You know, they start to blur after a while. But when did they first start to make an impact on you? You told us about, you know, your dad's, you know, sound forge, literally, like, with, and then you've mentioned all those wonderful sounds of milking and you know, and obviously the sounds of your aunt's and uncle's house. And but when did the visual?
1: Ah, you're thinking cinematically again. I suppose it could be a generation thing. You forgot that radio happens in the place it is heard, not seen. And by the way, not in the production studio either, or in the editing booth. Radio is nearly always heard combined with other sounds. Just listen now.

the traffic, your home, TV, washing machine, even the kettle, or stirring a cup of tea. And look, radio art is not sound art, and it's certainly not music either. And sound art and music are not radio art just because they're heard on the radio. When are you broadcasters going to cop on? Radio space is all the places where radio is heard. 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We need a radio of the streets, of the sea, and of the mountains. Radio, radio. But your gang's radio is most like cinema. Sight and sound. Sight, then sound. Think radio. I suppose I'm dreaming of an invisible cinema, a soundtrack for the senses, unfolding in the whirls of the ear.

0: and a film that I will never make. The evocative tolling of village bells ringing out over dawn or dusk is not some dreamy scene setting. Hey, mister. Bang, bang. 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Just kids provoking the local sacristan by throwing stones at his sacred bell. Looking at him to chase him. Hey, mister. 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I can still hear them running, laughing. But I can't see the bell. In memory, I mean. In an empty house. Dark or not, you can navigate a room. You can listen to its emptiness. It hears you. You hear it. Listening to the listening. Put that on the radio. History always repeats itself. All you have to do is listen. I'll leave you with the discreet melancholy of a single sound. And so, I'll leave you with the discreet melancholy of a single sound.
1: There.
0: So I'll leave you.
2: And
0: I
2: so,
0: I'll leave you with the discreet melancholy of a single sound.
2: The fountain
0: is
2: never
0: enough silence. So Bernard, after all that... Listen. The past always echoes the future. It is the future. Is the microphone recording your thoughts? Are my thoughts, your memories, are my memories? Whose mark is this? The camera never dreams. The microphone never imagines. The only sound that really interests me is silence, simply because it does not exist. And yet, it is sonic alchemy. Understood by few, heard by many. I've told you that already. I found something in Paul Klee the other day. Heard it there. His Le Rouge et Le Noir painting of two points held in balance by magnetic forces generated within the rectangle. The mutual attraction between the points. In the black and white, a tremendous gravitational pull. But see it in colour, and now what do you hear? The balance of forces. The balance of noise leads towards the black point, exerting a more powerful influence on the red. Place these points on any surface you like. The wall of a cave, a church, paper, a tree bark, a telephone kiosk, skin. They will all make the same noise. The noise of time. And so it is with sound and silence. I have sought it here.
3: Then how the principle of the Sabbath can be a great blessing for you in Messiah Yeshua, whether you're a Jew or a Gentile, because they all have their fulfillment in Messiah Jesus.
4: And in that name, we now pray.
0: I have found it there.
5: Fe hefyd. Fel ddudwch chi, mae'r stori'n cael ei hadrodd.

0: I have sought it there and found it here.
1: I mean, not a single one in the Indian media would mention the word Kashmir.
2: Hello?
0: And here.
2: Because it cost us so much.
3: I know, but
2: so much.
3: I know.
4: So guys, this girl will never ever say no to.
5: All will be lost. Oh.
0: And here. Wait, stop. A young woman gives me a quizzical glance. What does that sound? Document that. Did I ever tell you about the young Latvian composer who got lost while exploring Paris? No. She found her way back through listening.

0: Ça va, Dani?
1: Dani, you okay?
0: Dani? Ça va?

Almost biblical, eh? The sonic boom, indeed. Did you know that Playboy, back in 1967? Yep, Playboy magazine, amongst all the nubile titillation. Playboy had an article on sound that documented the loudest continuous sound ever heard on Earth. It was a siren at 175 decibels. It made pennies dance in a vertical position and bust a cotton wad into flames in 6 seconds. And all that in Playboy.

0: is met hartelijk receptief van de positieve mensen die vervloeden over het met ordered weight is een
1: nieuwe. In that sense. Like, you, which is what you're saying. It's conceptual, yes, of course it is.
0: I didn't think it's wrong. I've been worried. I was not gave beard for the week, so it was the room was about 3/4 full because they'd seen the name Yoko Ono and things like that, and people could associate with some of that. And, you know, it wound up, you know, quite fun and interesting.
1: But you must have tapped into it, you know, I'm sure, and as it's changed. He tapped into performance art for stimulating, back then, I mean, because it's more than we can talk about. When you put your finger on something, it's little foxes, you know.
0: Yeah, no, that kind of started.
1: You tapped for performance art for stimulating, back then, I mean. You know, I know Yoko Ono is a massive name, sure. Obviously tapped into a hunger or a thirst for performance art for stimulating, back then, I mean, because it's more common for us now. We can document it more now. But you obviously had, you know, you put your finger on something. It wasn't just your love of Luxus, you know.
0: Yeah, no, yeah, it was. But I mean, that kind of started a series of stuff that we call Soundworks. Evenings that we did in Triskel over the period, which wound up doing some quite, you know, when you look back on it, some of it was quite amazing. Like we did stuff like international nights where we would have someone performing in Los Angeles over the telephone, coming out live on stage in Triskel, you know, or someone from like Paul Dutton performing in Canada live over the telephone, coming out live on stage in Triskel, or Alberto Vitaccio coming from Italy and people like that. Making up the international connection, whereas now, like, I mean, it's so common that you know, you have your computer and things like that. At that stage, like, the hands-free telephone was only barely invented, you know, and that we could tap into things like that, which reminds me of another thing that we did there called Telephone Artline, where we got a series of artists to create work specifically for the telephone and put them on an answering machine and advertised it so that for 1 week you rang this number and you heard a piece of art on the telephone, and the following week a different artist over a period of 2 months for the summer, and wound up, you know, letting people hear work specifically created for the telephone. And we did that in Cork, and then I got an invitation from the Sculpture Society of Ireland to do it in Dublin, or to do it for them in Dublin as part of the International Sculpture Conference that they were organising up there. So again, we approached Department of Post and Telegraphs, or AIRCOM, and they allowed us to do it that time using testing their digital technology, which had never been used before. Whereas now, like, I mean, you have chat lines and you have dial this and dial that. At that time, there wasn't any of that at all. Like, I mean, but we were doing this thing where you could dial up and hear an artwork over the telephone, specifically composed for the telephone.

I don't think any of us saw what would happen here in Ring Ring Telephone Ireland. The so-called island of saints and scholars is now the domain of texts and downloads. Did ever been in the street today have a mobile phone? Statistics say yes, it is so. Now that is magnetic. Could you make a single enveloping sound, a street of Irish people made up of calls and texts and downloads? Is that possible? And if you put the self-same street of texting, talking people to sleep, is that a kaleidoscope of waffle and communication, the very lining of their dreams? A babel that never sleeps, where sound reframes itself in heard but never heard original locations, dislocations. A roar whose very centre contains motionless the ear. Ring, ring, mobiles bind the society together. They are the new swallows, the new messengers of the dead. You know, once upon a time, the books of the Bible provided humanity with the legends for its being. But today, at breathtaking speed, it's the internet, the iPhone, that dulled the question of existence. Once, perhaps, consciousness knelt in a swamp and recognized itself in the black water. Today, consciousness is an endless magnetic tape, a neural, a data scar, or tattoo. The tattoo you poke, text, tweet, document that. No, don't.

0: Her independence to be God forbid.
1: By its example, its valor, gallant, pregnant, would come to my objects to receive new taskmasters, all tyrants. For these ends in the bosom have been charged with the importance in the emancipation of my country, considered the keystone of Irishmen, or as blood of the conspiracy, all the credit of superior men, my lord, men before,
2: should bow with respect of virtue, should bow with respect of deference,
1: would think themselves disgraced by my lord,
2: for
1: my
2: murder,
1: that this struggle of the oppressed,
2: by you,
1: if it were possible, in one great
0: reservoir, your prejudice,
1: like no man dare,
0: that mine may not return.
2: I would have fought upon my threshold of my country, and in the
0: charge me with dishonor, by believing that my country's liberty,
2: and in the future,
0: become like my dominion.
2: And am I who lived but for my country, and have subjected myself to the dangers of the jealous watchful oppressor, and the bondage of the greed, only to give my country their rights, and my country are in
0: my character,
2: and I to be loaded with calumny.
0: The soldiers of France,
2: your
0: God, I wish to prove to France that Irishmen deserve the guarantee which
2: virtue,
0: my prince should bow with respectful deference, would think themselves disgraced by my lord, for my murder, that
2: my lord, by the war,
0: all tyrants for these ends in the bosom have been charged with that importance in the emancipation of
2: this world. I have but this world, it is the silence, let no man write my name,
0: therefore
2: my motives dare now vindicate
0: the last retrenchment of liberty to my countrymen.
3: 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Recording freezes. Recording even photographs to a degree. It even deadens. But radio and a radiophonic is pure air. Perhaps radio is the silence I seek. It is an extraordinary silence, a theatre of memories, in a sense with only one object, forgetting, with everything in its place, which is everywhere and nowhere. Sound art is a kind of memory art, an art of memory, every sight and sound placed in a building of remembering, or better, a scaffolding of remembering. Experiencing it in an installation, say, doubles the experience while also eroding its power. It's a confrontation, memory versus history. But at least it is that. Radio has no memory. Radio leaves no traces. It is never old and never young because it is always here. And radio here is always somewhere else. Can you imagine all the radios going through this room at this moment? All the other stations you could hear that you can't hear.
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3: Despite that, we hear everything except hearing. We determine listening, but we never listen to the listening. The ear has no lids. This is radio's curse. The camera never lies. The microphone never imagines. And the radio never listens. What a mess. I want a new sound art of the social networking sites, where incredibly everything is fixed together, an incredulous collage. You know, such and such, with their friends and opinions, comments and posts, all strange and imponderable. One either goes with the flow here in digital wonderland, or else one gropes in the dark. In this often strange world with letters and sounds of a once familiar world, now something completely different. Somehow reality fits in this collage, and somehow, I, King Midas, with 9 million friends, own everything, and nothing like this sound which I have befriended but never recorded. Is the day coming when we can use radio media not only as a means of expression, but also as a means of gaining knowledge for oneself? Radio, even in the ceaselessly flowing present, is made up of past impressions that can, even for a moment, be recollected. Is a podcast then of a once-off live show valuable? Perhaps. I presume one's own memory could not recall all that has been heard and said without some flavour of its remembering being subject to changes, but also as a means of gaining knowledge for oneself. Radio, even in the ceaselessly flowing present, is made up of past impressions that can, even for a moment, be recollected. Is a podcast then of a once-off live show valuable? Perhaps. I presume one's own memory could not recall all that has been heard and said without some flavour of its remembering being subject to changes, conscious and otherwise.

Megan Rogushka during her shifts as an overnight volunteer at the Harvard Square homeless shelter. The piece is composed of numerous late night and early morning scenes. For more recordings from this project, feel free to visit shelterwalk.wordpress.com.

The few times that I've spent the night in a homeless shelter, it's only ever been as an overnight volunteer. At least in my experience, volunteers are always put into a separate room from the guests of the shelter. It might just be a converted closet or a hallway space, but that room, the volunteer room, is always locked.

0: and it's quiet in a way that the rest of the shelter never is.
1: I thought so, but then.

0: It might be. I have no idea.
1: Yeah. I haven't tried.

0: warnings of ours, do we write zero or do we just not write anything?
1: Don't write anything.
0: Okay.
2: Is
1: that even a question? All human languages.

0: goes, 13? That's me! Oh, yes! The guy went, 13? That's me!
1: Oh, God. Oh, psych. Just kidding.
0: Psych!
2: Next up is a work by Andrew Littlejohn, a graduate student in the anthropology department.
3: In Listening and Voice, the philosopher Don Ide declares that all things have a voice, though they must be struck in order to sound. Automated, composed entirely of location recordings from a single auto yard in Somerville, Massachusetts, is my first attempt at composing the voices of machines, their operators, and the spaces in which they resonate. It consists of three movements, each of which represents a different space within the auto yard where humans create sound in, with, and through machines.

0: That last piece was called Automated by Andrew Littlejohn.
1: Up next, we'll be listening to Iqra. Iqra is an audio work recorded in the Islamic Society of Boston, Massachusetts, between February and April of 2013. In the Islamic tradition, to read entails different types of sonic experiences. To read means not only to recite the words of Allah, but also to share collective sonic experiences that build the whole notion and meaning of being a Muslim, of being one community, or Ummah. Iqra consists of two pieces. The first, entitled Say What Is Good or Keep Silent, which was recorded entirely on the first floor, and then the second, Kuwaiti Breads, which was recorded mainly in the basement of the center. This work was recorded and edited by Veronica Kusumariati. It was composed for the Sonic Ethnography course at Harvard under the supervision and guidance of Ernst Carroll with teaching fellow Peter McMurray.
2: Allahu Akbar. Allahu Akbar. Allahu Akbar. Allahu Akbar.

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1: 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Allah subhanahu wa ta'ala reminds us in the Quran of how important this to us and how this is something that if we hold on to, Allah will save us from hellfire. How is this brotherhood was came to us as a bounty, ni'mah min Allah, from Allah tabaraka wa ta'ala, where we were enemies, and then Allah subhanahu wa ta'ala gave us this bounty with this brotherhood amongst us. What to do? What do you do when somebody, when Allah subhanahu wa ta'ala gives you something beautiful?
0: Allahumma fajzihi anna wa walidina wa anil islam wal muslimin.
1: We be grateful for all the good things that Allah subhanahu wa ta'ala give to us by using, by doing it.
0: Ameen.
1: If Allah subhanahu wa ta'ala gave you the Quran, how to be grateful to read it and to make da'wah, to take it away, to take it to other people, to see it.
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1: Thank Allah subhanahu wa ta'ala for your health, by using your health for the sake of Allah.
0: Thank
1: Allah subhanahu wa ta'ala for your money.
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0: أمرنا بأن نعمل.
1: Now because we don't have that, we hide behind each other. And when we do that, we retreat, we back out, we get defeat. That's what we get from not liking, loving each other.
2: I'm here to visit the school. them on mute, so let me know. Okay? That's kind of like homework reading for you guys when you take it home. This is a very thin three pages. It's called What is Islam All About?
3: Islam is a faith and comprehensive way of life that literally means peace through submission to God. A Muslim is someone who adopts the Islamic way of life by believing in the oneness of God and the prophethood of Muhammad, peace be upon him. Islam revolves around three major concepts: the oneness of God,
4: Alhamdulillahi Rabbil Alameen, Ar-Rahman Ar-Rahim, Maliki Yawm al-Din, Iyaka na'budu wa Iyaka nasta'in, Ihdina as-sirata al-mustaqim, صراط الذين أنعمت عليهم غير المغضوب عليهم.

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your brother his brother has died, and another person also has died. So we'll make dua for them. Allahumma khfir lahum warhamhum. 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Allahumma khfir lahum warhamhum.

0: stayed with her for 2 weeks.
1: Like,
2: they have different colors, but for these ones, they're all white, and I have all black, so I'd like to have a white one.
3: You see why I love this one? This one, I want to wear my work.
4: The ones I know from Boston, Amherst is even better.
2: And they have, like, nice grandma stuff.
0: I want to be fly out of old too.
2: This is the first page. Okay. But yeah, just scroll around. And if it goes away, just click the power button. It's like,
5: I found it online. I won't.
6: I'm good.
5: Oreo.
0: Oreo? Yeah, that's so cute.
7: I made them for my brother's friend's graduation party. I made like a huge tray like this.
8: Oh, nice.
9: They're really good. And I like the combination of salty and sweet too.
8: I always bring something that I have.
9: So I was thinking maybe to go and around and introduce ourselves since we have. Huh?
10: We actually did.
9: You did that?
11: We have a teacher in the room.
10: We missed. Okay. You two have to introduce yourself.
11: Yeah.
4: And Deanna.
9: Okay, so four of us.
2: Deanna, you start.
12: My name is Deanna.
13: Okay, my name is Deanna.
14: I'm Boricua.
13: I'm Boricua, yeah. But I get the sepas. I've been Muslim for a long time. So long. And
14: sometimes she forgets and she will set you right in the class. But I remind her.
13: My daughter, I have another daughter in Florida, and I've been happy to be here.
14: Alhamdulillah. My name is Huda. We've had this class for about 17 years, so alhamdulillah, we're all set. you'll come here every weekend and find it. I have 3 kids, and I live in Mansfield now. Inshallah, I'll be moving back to Randolph in about a month.
8: Inshallah.
5: And the road again.
14: I'll be closer, like a half an hour closer. So
12: yeah. Is you far of us now?
14: Yeah,
10: it's really far.
14: Yeah, very far away. So I'll be closer, inshallah.
8: And a lot closer to me.
14: Yeah. I'm a teacher, and I love teaching people about Islam.
4: Buddy, one's enough.
14: Go ahead.
15: My name is Karima. Karyan as well. But Karima's better, like, technically in meaning. Clarion? Clarion.
11: I'm going to straight up just say Clarion from now on. I know Spanish, I can do it.
10: Very Russian. You
11: did
10: it with the Russian accent?
11: Did I?
15: But I did that on my Facebook, so it's easier.
14: Yeah, the desserts are fine.
11: What is the bread? So it's deep bread from Kuwait.
15: State bread from Kuwait.
14: Did you see the reaction when you said from Kuwait?
4: Are there nuts in it?
8: I did not make it.
14: Go ahead.
8: I do not make it.
16: I'm Zina.
14: Zina.
16: Zina. And
14: what kind of name is that? Where is it from?
16: I'm not even sure. My mom just made her own thing.
14: So she's the one who.
16: Yeah.
14: Okay. Zina.
16: I live in Somerville, and I'm studying exercise and sports science right now. I'm graduating this May. We just came here today.
14: Awesome. It's nice to have. Well, this is a very scary class. It's about the Day of Judgment.
10: Oh, they are?
4: Yeah. These are dairy-free, guys.
8: Oh, you can have that.
11: No, but it has
4: eggs. It looks so good.
15: I know, it looks so good.
4: I'm going to have one too.
14: So, no milk and no eggs.
11: No cheese. No nuts, no eggs.
9: Prophet Muhammad, peace be upon him, said, when the believer is about to depart from this world and go forward into the next world, angels with faces as light as the sun descend from the heavens and sit around him in throngs, stretching as far as the eye can see. Then the angel of death comes and sits at his head and says, good soul, come out to forgiveness and pleasure from Allah. And his soul emerges like a drop of water flows from a water skin. And the angel takes hold of it. When he has grasped it, the other angels do not leave it in his hand even for the twinkling of an eye.
1: I wanted to ask you a question. When I hear and I read in a book that when you die, you can hear your beloved when they come to put flowers on you.
9: You can hear them?
1: That you can hear them. But Jalila told me that you don't. Only with the mercy of Allah.
9: If Allah wills, He will allow you sometimes. And He will probably bring you news about them sometimes. Those who leave a will, who give will, are given permission to visit in dreams. Visit in a dream or actually hear something.
1: No, no.
6: What I read was that when you wait.
1: No. That's not what I'm saying. I'm saying
9: when you visit them in the grave,
1: that
9: they hear
1: when the people who are alive visit them on the grave, they can hear us.
17: Yeah, can I tell them?
1: Exactly, that's what you said.
9: One of the things that happened to me personally, I had a very close friend and her grandmother died. And her grandmother knew me very well. And I refused to go to the room where her body lay.

Sonic Ethnography. Sonic Ethnography.

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1: Oh.

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What are you doing? What do you need so much for, America? What are you afraid of? 6,000 nuclear weapons. 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Well, that's going to be a lot of death on this earth. Now, look at Russia over there. They get about half that much. Look at them. You're going to be dead. Look at the other people. Can think 50 years from now, 100 years from now. By who brought it forth on earth? These are the people that killed the earth. They brought forth the weapons of Satan to kill this earth. Who is that? We know who they are? Sure, you might be.

0: trip.
1: This is show 193. The Military Landscape Show. The sonic resonance of the military landscape has intrigued many artists working with sound. Memories of power and technology have settled as an uneasy and often unrecognized audible layer. Recordings from these environments reveal creative opportunities and historical relations. In 1942, Native Aleuts were hastily removed from their ancestral homelands by the U.S. government in an effort to secure the Aleutian Islands. Tribe members were then interned in Southeast Alaska, where many suffered and died. Sound artist Richard Lehrman's piece, Aleutian Internment, was recorded in the Pribilof Islands, home of the Aleut. Composed using amplified whalebone, grass, wild celery, and wind harps, the piece is part of an ongoing series of sound artworks documenting and reflecting on militarized landscapes.

artist and writer Louise K. Wilson's reflections on Orford Ness, the UK's once super-secret military testing facility, are assembled on her multidisciplinary compilation, A Record of Fear. For Wilson, the wind animates this Cold War site, producing noises like oddly tuned musical or percussive instruments. Her piece, Black Beacon Receiver Mix, is a version created from seven soundscapes collected at Orford Ness.

Cypriot composer Yanais Kyriakides was commissioned to compose this work to be installed in one of the Orford Ness laboratories, titled U Amplified Choir, Sine Oscillator. It is spare and extended. The choir sings, "Space melts like sand running through one's fingers. Time bears it away and leaves me only shapeless shreds."

Of his piece titled Trinity Site, Richard Lehrman writes, Trinity Site, near Alamogordo, New Mexico, was recorded in April of 1997. 2 times a year, the site where the first atomic bomb was tested is opened up to visitors, and many hundreds of people attend. I began recording from the car as I entered the military checkpoint. Later, I recorded sounds from piezo discs attached to glass pieces that I placed into the earth. Also heard are sounds recorded from the fence surrounding Ground Zero and amplified grass, weeds, and footsteps of the people at the site.

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1: This edition, entitled Things That Were Missed in the Clamor for Calm, has been produced in Scotland by Mark Vernon, using field recordings made in Sri Lanka between October and December 2013. A slightly different version of this piece is due to be released at the end of this month on the Three Leaves record label. For more information, see www.meagerresource.com, or for the release, www.threeleaves-label.com. That's Three Leaves spelt

a good way to start our new framework season. So in this edition of the program, we're listening to sounds by Terrab, Australian artist, from his new album Strata on the Belgian Mystery Sea label. Unreleased sounds by Peter Spruit. Recordings from Amsterdam of the St. Nicholas Parade. Twelve-inch release on the Portuguese Chronica label by Lemurs, entitled Lemuria. Unreleased documentation of an installation entitled Lateral by Glasgow-based artist Nicola Scruton. Belgian artist Flavien Gillier from his album Disparitions on the German Grün Recorder label. And to start off 2014, a framework introduction recorded for us by our most prolific introduction contributor, UK recordist Martin Clark. 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

0: 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Oh, and then nobody was smoking there, and they're all like, oh, God, it is all bad. And the mother was
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in Lisbon, Radio Universidade de Coimbra in Portugal, Radio Student in Ljubljana, Slovenia, Radio Campus in Brussels, WGXC in Greene and Columbia Counties, New York, and Radio Paysagem in Brasilia, Brazil. We are back with our first edition of 2014 here. As mentioned before, with sounds by Tareb, Peter Spreut, Lemurs, Nicholas Gruten, Flavien Gillier, and Martin Clark. We hope you enjoy the sounds. 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

Bedankt.

0: Hello, here we are with a new program. I am Marcelo Von Krautz from the ADD Chiton, the voice of the weird science and curiosities of the universe, just for you. Today, we have a very special guest in phone connection from Mata de Pera, Spain, Patricia Valls. Hello, Patricia.
1: Hello, Marcelo. Thanks for the invitation.
0: Patricia is a biologist, also a decorator, specialized in forests, birds, and recently she did an amazing discovery. How to say? Well, it's difficult to explain. Patricia discovered that the furniture is alive. Don't laugh. That's pretty serious.
1: It is serious. It's such a new dimension.
0: So, you believe there is a furniture dimension? Patricia, tell us there is a furniture dimension.
1: Yes, was a surprise. I didn't expect at all. I was documenting a xylotech, you know, taking samples of a wood collection. Well, there was a lot of equipment in the lab for all the tests, but suddenly we had an accident. The sensor fell into an acid preparation, and somehow, seems it was the match or so, and later, by casual, we found much more than the materials we were expecting to hear. There was also some electrical ambience sounds, but that's such another animal.
0: Animal? Dear listeners, here you have. Believe it or not, before to take position, just listen a first cat. Wilfried, can you please?

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2: Maverick, I'm going to change the status quo in Washington
3: with a way of talking that was so new, it needed its own name.
4: Straight talk, straight talk, straight talk.
3: And that name was so catchy, it needed its own mode of transportation. Sadly, in 2000,
5: John McCain quit the presidential race today.
3: If John McCain was going to be president, something would have to give.
6: Hey, John, what are you rebelling against?
7: What do you got?
3: From the start, John McCain was a rebel. Everyone assumed his son and grandson of admirals would be a star at the Naval Academy. Showed him.
7: Nobody tells me what to do.
3: His career as an aviator was the stuff of legend. While those other pussies kept their planes in the air, John McCain fought back against the man, crashing not one, not two, not three, not four, but five of the Navy's finest aircraft. After ditching his final bird, he spent 5.5 years in a North Vietnamese prison, where he stayed sane by decorating and redecorating the rooms of 10 different imaginary houses. For his heroism, he was awarded a Purple Heart, a Silver Star, a hotter, richer wife, a seat in the Senate, an inoculation against all future political attacks. But McCain bristled under the Senate's so-called ethics, especially when they brought him up on so-called ethics charges.
7: I'm the king around here, and don't you forget it.
3: Johnny had had enough of Congress. He was ready to take his place among America's maverick presidents. Jackson, Roosevelt, Dave. There was just one problem. This hammer dick.
7: I endorse Governor Bush.
3: John McCain had finally reached the end of his road.
7: I could have been somebody instead of a bum. This is what I am.
3: Time to give up or abandon everything he'd always stood for. Could this young maverick transform himself into a nearly unrecognizable creature?
8: Neither party should be defined by pandering to the outer reaches of American politics and the agents of intolerance.
9: Thank you, Dr. Falwell.
8: If we repeal Roe v. Wade tomorrow, thousands of young American women would be performing illegal and dangerous operations.
9: I do not support Roe v. Wade. It should be overturned.
8: I would clearly support not extending those tax cuts.
9: I'll make the Bush tax cuts permanent.
10: I am very certain that
8: this military engagement will not be very difficult.
0: Many of us fully understood from the beginning would be a very, very difficult undertaking.
3: He started out as a maverick reformer, but now this reformed maverick is something even better. A winner. And he's loving it.

0: cautionary tale. Once there was a proud old vet who had a job he wished to get. He hoped to be the head of state, but who would be his running mate? Lieberman or Colin P? Hutchinson or Rudy G? Liddy Dole or Condi Rice? The Mormon guy whose hair is nice? Thompson, Gingrich, Bloomberg, Huck? Sarah Palin? What the f***?
1: Sarah Palin of the great state of Alaska.
0: Meet my maverick, said the vet. She killed a bridge and sold a jet. This hockey mom is real and plain. She's just your average six-pack Jane.
2: Should have got my lips.
3: Could have had lips.

cameraman notice me. Now he's going in close. Damn it. You are so hot. I'll talk to Sydney. She'll be cool with it. God, I hate him. Young. His penis still works.

0: addressing what this election is really about. It's about a man named Joe Lapone.
1: Senator Obama recently had a campaign rally. And under your
0: Max Clinton,
1: Senator,
0: Joe Lapone is going to
2: Let's get the facts straight. I said under my tax bill, I will cut taxes for 95% of Americans. I would like to cut taxes once again.
0: It's about a man named Joe Lapone.
2: For 95% of Americans, okay? If you make less than a quarter million a year, you will not see your taxes increase.
0: Boring.
2: Look,
0: we're not going to start talking about
2: it. If I could, just one more point.
0: Yeah,
2: I plan to cut taxes for 95% of the American working family. Okay, so let's get that straight. 95%, I'm going to cut taxes. Okay, if you make less than $250,000 a year, then you will not see a dime of your income taxes go up. Not a dime.
0: So let's just start talking about billionaires. He's a washed up terrorist. He's associated with terrorists.
2: Somehow the notion that I

0: fairly similar. You have both of them at least 90% of the time.
1: Well, you know, if you wanted to run against Fred,
2: I guess he should have done it 4 years ago. Booyah, sucker. Debate over McCain. Yes.
1: Woo.
2: Zing. That's going to be on the Today Show. All the morning shows are going to be running that clip.
0: I bet. You must have been working hard on that, right?
1: No, it was just spontaneous, completely spontaneous. You know, it's unfortunate that the tone of Senator Obama's campaign has been, it's been so negative. It's been so
0: vicious.
1: Vicious.
0: At your terrible vice presidential candidate's rally,
1: it's about a man named Joe the Plumber.
0: People yelled, kill him, and they called me a terrorist. One woman assumed that I was an Arab, and you said, no, he's an honorable man. What do you say?
1: Yeah, that woman that assumed that you were a terrorist, she's a mother. And I will not stand here while you demean mothers and their right to call you a terrorist. And furthermore, I've seen worse things at your rallies. I've seen t-shirts, people wearing t-shirts that say McCain.
0: If Joe Biden is an expert on foreign policy, I believe that his experience with foreign policy is unrivaled. Matter of fact, he's also a family man who has not forgotten where he comes from. And if God forbid something happens to me, I believe that he will make an excellent president.
1: Well, you know, the problem with Joe Biden is that he wants to cut Iraq into three countries, which completely ignores the fact that we've won in Iraq. It's a paradise where freedom flows from the faucets and children sleep on golden beds. So I don't know what he's thinking. I know that Sarah Palin, my running mate, is qualified to be president for the simple fact that she has a child with special needs.
0: I'm not sure exactly how qualified she is.
1: This kid's pretty special needs. He's like it.
0: And lastly, if you choose me as your president, I promise that I will work tirelessly, day after day,
1: by a man named Joe the Plumber,
0: to give the American people exactly what they want. And that's change.
1: This is ridiculous.
0: That's
1: right?
0: Change.
1: Ridiculous. Well, here's what change means, all right? Senator government over here just wants to bring you bigger Obama.
0: That
1: all right,
0: make
1: my prisoners.
0: Sense.
1: It's very simple.
0: You just called them my prisoners.
1: So eloquent, you know. He uses all these fancy
0: simply
1: words,
0: speak
1: and,
0: the truth.
1: And phrases.
0: That's it.
1: If he hates mothers.
0: That's not true as well. We
1: all
0: just
1: right.
0: talked about
1: so
0: that.
1: He's just more words. He's using more words. Oh, look at me. I'm Mr. Well, I'm Mr. Harvard Law Review. I mean, what is this? Hey, what's that over there? Look over there. What is that?
0: Am I actually? Is this? Am I being punked?
1: It's not an exit. The closet. About a man named Joe the Plumber.

0: money party.
1: Welcome back. News you can't use. Wow.
0: I'd love
1: to tell that story.
0: Please.
1: Yeah, we'll put it on the web, a web extra.
0: All right. Wow.
1: All right, so last night, SNL Weekend Update show.
2: I totally missed that.
1: It was good. I'm going to show you some of it right now.
2: It was awesome.
0: Okay.
1: They spoofed, obviously. And moment where John McCain looked at Obama and goes, that one?
0: Yeah.
1: They got a lot of that. Much.
3: Senator McCain, over the last 10 years or so, it seems that Americans have grown increasingly divided.
4: Oscar, that's a very good question. Here's my answer. I would continue what I've done for 20, reach across party lines, something that pee pants over here would never even consider. Because you see, Zebediah, I don't mind upsetting members of my own party.
1: That was McCain called on Tuesday, so, which a lot of people noticed during the debate the other night.
0: Well,
2: hard.
0: But when you're
2: look at this, I mean, it's kind of like being here.
1: And off, you walk in the chair. Here's some wandering.
0: Oh, here.
5: And,
2: but over the court, you're in, out, talking to each other.
1: Look at those Thursday
0: actions.
1: Up and
0: going.
1: I got to show Dylan another thing. He missed the hour.
0: Please.
1: And Vladimir Putin. Did you ever get
2: richest man in the world, you know.
1: Did you ever get a dog or anything for your birthday?
2: Yes.
1: Okay. Well, Putin got a tiger.
0: What?
1: Really? Yeah, it's a 2-month-old tiger
2: I'm
1: now.
2: So jealous.
1: He's going to just have a tiger living in his home.
6: It's just too expensive.
0: Yeah, I hear you.
1: I don't think Joe's evil enough, like Putin is, to have petting.
0: Excuse me?
2: What?
0: I'm distorted. Excuse me?

Anybody seen my dog?

5% tax credit, a middle class tax cut to 95%, $250,000 a year. 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

Obama is a socialist scumbag who's corrupt as the rest of the political hacks.

Texas game plan, a plan to establish a federal plantation and redistribute the wages earned by labor. Obama is a commie. Obama is a commie.

Yeah.

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That's spelled D.

Good day, this is Dayang Iraola, a curator from the Philippines. For this program, I would like to share with you a project I curated in celebration of the 2015 Arts Month, celebrated in the Philippines every February. The materials you're about to hear were commissioned composition of Listening Terminal Project, the sound and movement

component of Project Bakawan. Project Bakawan is an arts festival held at the University of the Philippines, Diliman. It is a festival that took inspiration from sustaining and sustainability of the mangroves, which is a crucial component of the ecological balance in the Philippines. As such, the sound and movement component aims to bring elements of the urban ecosystem into focus. The traffic, patch greens, the people, the building, among other natural and built structures, has their own role in the ecosystem. These elements are there for a reason and a function. However, these elements are too common or too familiar that urban dwellers tend to ignore it, more so when it comes to auditory experience. In the Listening Terminals project, sounds from Metro Manila were recorded as an attempt to isolate them and direct more attentions to them. The simple title, Listening Terminal, is as literal as it appears, listening as the act of consuming and terminals as a medium of consumption. Since Project Bakawan is an art project and not exclusively an archival project, sound artists, music composers, dancers, and movement artists are invited to use the recorded sounds to compose their pieces. Music sound compositions will be played on listening terminals with an instruction to allow a portion of the raw sound file to be presented in the piece. Later, during the exhibition, the dancers and movement artists will compose and perform their pieces on the sound that is projected in the listening terminal. Let's listen to the compositions. Erwin Fajardo, Philippines.

Exactly.

How this whole exercise is related to sustainability is not a direct statement. The Listening Terminal Project wanted to present the urban sonic environment as a possible material for creative compositions. The curatorial of sound movement component of Project Bakawan is focused on providing sensorial stimuli, which has more potential for continued discussion among the interested audience, whether on the topic of urban ecology, sound art, music, dance, movement, etc., rather than a prescriptive statement. This has more potential for sustainable discourse. This program acknowledges the assistance of Clicksonic Labs, the UP Center for Ethnomusicology, and Project Bakawan. Salamat and mabuhay!

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Yeah.

0: Where's Marcus? Where's Marcus? Come on, that can't be... Right. Just go... Hey! Right, okay. Who's next? What's the next consolation we're gonna do? I guess we have to figure it out on our own now, since the leader is gone. I don't know. I don't know, it's not my show.
1: £19.6.

in the first room, and it has resided.

0: This
1: is
0: the Radio War.
1: Sorry, that's it. It's just it. We all know that.

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1: End it.
0: This thing.
2: Was ist das Weiße, das man da unten sieht?
0: I've tried to pull myself out of it, but I can't. Something is...
3: Teilnehmer ist, wer ohne Täter zu sein, an der Normverletzung des Haupttäters mitwirkt.
4: 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What do you think you're doing, bidding at an auction sale? I am bidding for your services.
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6: Good.
7: Yeah.
6: Good.
7: So great.
6: Good. So great.
7: Yeah. Come together.
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10: Every physical process, every mental activity adds them up 10, 20 times the normal rate. Faster, faster. Every molecule. Listen, the average man walks 3 miles an hour. One drop of this, and I walk 60 miles an hour. Now you know my secret. The chemical which speeds up my activities until I am a god among men. A drop of this, one drop. And I walk and I run and I talk and I sing 20 times faster than any other man in the world. Oh, no, no, that can't be, no. Then watch. I drink.

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0: close. 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What? What do I do?
1: Should we play some tunes then?
2: Yeah.
1: For a tune.
2: Yeah.
1: Just one song.
2: Okay.

Thank you.

So this song was in a compilation. It's DJ Spike Monet, Beauty Ruby. I'll play the next tune from the compilation.

it. Girls got the shaking, a coming crowd back strong like a tomahawk. Be the walker, force like a Pamelang. Yeah, be the talker. Yeah, I'm listening, I'm listening. Easy does it, yeah. Easy make it, easy shake it. Up on the sparks, baby. Sparks, yeah, sparking it out. Sizzling what? Where I got it from? In the Emerald Tower. I'll be blessing your ass with a flower.

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Rectangle spirit, lift that skirt and let me see. I'm with it, I'm with it, I'm with it. 1, 2, 3, yeah, shake it. Cause we got it in the making, BOG. Lord of mercy, get down, so tasty. When you're on the speaker, moving it, yeah, fading along. Let it leak, baby, synchronicity in action. Giving satisfaction to me, honey, a big, yeah, let it leak, baby. 3 be the number, reminiscing in me slumber of dreams. We be the dream team, rocket. 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
1: all the artists.
2: Back in the studio. Okay, thanks DJ Daizone. So next one is Angels of America. Are you ready?
3: Hello. This is Angels in America.
4: Oh, this is better.

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Because we wrote you a song when you made us a pizza. It's a chicken pizza song. Actually,

One of the people who's been documenting the everyday sounds of London in recent years in a very thorough and beautiful project is Ian Rawes with the London Sound Survey. And I first discovered his project when he went on the, I think it was 2010, and he went on the Yahoo Phonography Group and shared the fact that he'd made this recording of a car wash in New Cross in March in 2010. So I went to listen to this recording and I just loved the mischief of that. I loved the idea that he'd specifically gone to a car wash with the intention of recording the sound of the car wash, which I think is it's a beautiful sound, but it's also a very banal urban sound, and I appreciated the fact that he had decided to document that. And there's all sorts of fantastic sounds on this record. I particularly love as well Coryton refinery sirens, and I might be wrong about this, but I'm pretty sure that I looked up the Coryton refinery and discovered that it had been closed. So only for like between 2010 when this recording was made and now. So only for the fact that Ian documented the amazing sound of the siren, can we still hear that? Because I don't think that it's still in operation.

0: Yeah, you mentioned earlier the Sumbrahead recording from the Shetland Wool Map. So I travelled to Shetland last year. I was the guest patron for Shetland Wool Week and I went to Shetland. What that meant was that, in a way, I was kind of... Well, what I decided to do with that role was to find ways in my own style of amplifying and celebrating the textile production that takes place in Shetland. And I was particularly interested in connecting, maybe a little bit like Kathy Lane has done with the Outer Hebrides. I wanted to connect Shetland, the place, with the world famous, incredible woolen textiles that Shetland is famous for. So I travelled there in the summer and I recorded loads of different sounds relating to wool production. The sound of sheep, the sound of wool growing in the landscape, the sound of traditional Shetland spinning wheels, the sound, often the sound of sheep grazing very close to the sea. So you get the sound of Arctic terns and you get the sound of seaweed kind of crackling in the sun right next to the sound of sheep baaing and kind of calling to each other. And I think that that sounds like that are very specific to Shetland, because most of the grazing land around here, for instance, is very landlocked. And Martin Clark very generously gave me, I met up with him and I talked to him about sounds in Shetland, and he gave me this release, Rural Route Number 3, and it says, these field recordings were made in Shetland in December 2006 and draw their inspiration from the music and recordings of Australian sound artist Alan Lamb. And it says, the work makes extensive use of real-world environmental material to create semi-abstract, non-representational spaces. So I think a lot of these recordings are contact mic recordings, but I love the fact that there was some tactile texture of Shetland in this little CD, and I listened to it a lot before I went on my own field recording adventure there.
1: 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I'll give that URL out again. It's at apuri.org/maps/projects/Shetland wool. But maybe you can tell us where listeners can find out a bit more about your work in general.
0: Yeah, probably there's two main websites, the domesticsoundscape.com or Knitsonic, and that's Knitsonic with a K at the end, not a C. Knitsonik.com. That's where I put all my wool and sounds. And in fact, where the Knitsonic podcast is recorded, which is exactly where we're sitting right now.
1: Right here in this small studio. It's a very cozy space. It's nice to be in here. So have a look at those websites for all that information. We're going to leave you with a bit more of the sounds. 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

0: 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We've been here with Felicity Ford. Felicity, thank you very much for having us here in your studio.
1: It was my pleasure.
0: Are there any last words you'd like to leave our listeners with?
1: I just, when I was thinking about this,
2: doing Framework Ephemera, and I was thinking about Ludwig Koch, I was thinking about this great book, Memoirs of a Birdman, which obviously goes along with his British talking book bird series. And it has this great list of illustrations, which I think lots of Framework listeners are field recordists. And I thought that even just the list of illustrations would resonate with some of the listeners. So I love this set in the list of illustrations, setting up the microphone to record the love song of the carrion crow, a sea lion listening to a recording of its own voice, placing the microphone in a tree in search of the bittern on Horsey Mere, Norfolk, and listening in at Abbotsbury within 10 yards of the swan's nests. They're just great. They just immediately create a picture of what it is that we do.
0: And then the illustrations themselves are pretty great, especially that seal with the listening horn,
2: yeah.
0: Phonograph sitting on the edge of his watery world. So if we can, we'll try to get one or two of those up on the site with the playlist so you can see the pictures that those descriptions are referring to. But I think that's it for this edition. We're winding up our time. So I've already given all the information you need. Once again, the playlist will be up at www.frameworkradio.net, where, of course, you can find information on donating, on submitting material, on recording your own Framework introduction. www.frameworkradio.net. 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

0: money doesn't matter, Mrs. Kern. Just tell me what you want.
1: Don't take money?
0: No, that's right.
1: I don't understand.
0: I'll explain later. First, let's hear what you've got to say.
1: It's about my boy, Biff.
0: Biff? Nickname?
1: His real name's

0: be all right. Stories on the street aren't scary. And we should be getting company.
1: Oh, I'm scared. Not for me, but for Biff.
0: He'll be all right. They can't get to him. When this is all over, they won't be able to.
1: Well, what if something happens?
0: It won't. Now, turn on the light quickly. Get into bed. Pretend to be asleep.

0: Roger. I want you to listen very, very carefully.
1: Sue, there.
0: Go ahead, Sue. Tell him.
2: Oh, Roger, are you all right?
0: To save him.
1: If we do, as you say, what then?
0: I will release the two of you. You have just enough oxygen for just a few more minutes.
2: Hurry, Dr. Vonmore, get it over with.
0: Now, Roger, I want you to think about Sue. You about Roger. Each imagine he is the other. Roger, standing beside me, save him. Down there. Cooperate and I will free you. It's your only way out of that grave. Yes, and she is yours.
3: What's happening to you, Tom? You're changing.
4: That's quite true. I am changing. Changing in a way you wouldn't dream was possible.
3: Tom, what's wrong with you? It's like you hate the world.
4: No, that's not true. That's not true at all. I like this world. It's great to see you.
3: Don't you believe it? It's changing.
4: Tom, what's wrong with you? It's like you hate the world. Changing in a way you wouldn't dream was possible.
3: Tom, what's wrong with you? It's like you hate the world.
4: No, that's not true. That's not true at all. I like this world. It's great to see you.
3: Don't make it seem like
4: I love this world. That's why I'm going to stay in it for a long, long time.

0: идет на посадку.
1: На посадку.

0: Ой, блин, блин, блин, господи.
1: Ударил?

0: Катя? Ну, я еще не видишь машину?
1: Я не знаю, что это.
2: Блять!